My name is Anna Goodhind, Visual Arts Coordinator from Country Arts SA, speaking in regards to the Professional Development Award Breaking Ground 2014. 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

Nick's driving closer to 60 k's an hour in a 50 zone. It's a residential area with cars parked on either side, so he veers into the middle of the road. But that's all right, nothing's coming the other way. A small child just ran out from behind a car and Nick couldn't stop in time, just because he promised he'd be home half an hour ago. Speeding. What's your excuse? The Government of South Australia and the Motor Accident Commission ask you to stop. Think.

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0: Do you think you're too young to have a heart attack? Or that it could never happen to you? Well, here's Barry's story. He's 41 now, and of Aboriginal and Australian South Sea Islander descent. 2 years ago, he had a heart attack, but he mistook the severe chest pain for heartburn or indigestion and didn't go to the doctor until the next morning. If he'd gone to the doctor straight away, things might have been better. But instead, part of his heart was badly damaged. Barry has used his experiences to help others through his role in promoting heart health at the Wuchopperen Aboriginal Health Service in Cairns.
1: I had a cardiac event myself. I had chest pain and I didn't know what it was. And I find that a lot of people are in that situation where they mistake the symptoms for a bad experience of indigestion or gastric reflux, and we don't recognise what's going on. And because I'd gone through the cardiac rehab program myself, I noticed there was a big difference between the number of Indigenous people who were on the ward when I'd been admitted to the hospital and the number of people who were not attending. And it seemed that they were just coming out from hospital and they were going home and they weren't attending rehab, or they weren't finding out a bit more about what had happened to them, what they could do about not having another heart attack.
0: So remember, if you want to lower your risk of heart attack, start by improving your health by giving up smoking, getting some regular physical activity, and sticking to a healthy weight. And if you feel chest pains or other symptoms of a heart attack, call 000 straight away.
1: If you're experiencing chest pain, every minute counts. 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We don't know what it is.

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1: There was a friend of mine on murder, and the judge's gavel fell. Jury found him guilty, gave him 16 years in hell.

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They were racing. Freedom. He was chasing.

0: Hey, Joe. Good to see you on a bus.
1: Hey.
0: Where's your motorbike?
1: Got done speeding, mate. Lost my license for 6 months.
0: Oh, what were you doing?
1: 155.
0: Well, 155 and 110?
1: Yeah.
0: Well, did you cop a fine?
1: Yeah, 500 bucks and 6 demerits, mate.
0: Yeah, and your license?
1: Yeah, and it was only my first time.
2: If you are speeding, your chances of getting caught are increasing all the time. Speeding. There's no excuse. The Government of South Australia and the Motor Accident Commission ask you to stop. 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
4: A decision to remove an Aboriginal child placement bill could lead to more deaths in custody in the Northern Territory. That's what Larrakia elder Dr. Richard Fijo says following anti-government's announcement that scrapping the Aboriginal and Torres Strait Islander placement principle. The change means Indigenous children in the out-of-home care system are less likely to be sent away with family members or remain in their communities. Dr. Fijo has told the ABC the changes will put more First Nations people in prison.
5: What I'm worried about is increasing damages that could potentially happen. Now, it doesn't matter what direction you go in, but one thing is for certain, if we send more Aboriginal people to jail, there's going to be more deaths in custody. So to me, that is the more important priority.
4: The Northern Territory's Chief Minister, Leah Finocchiaro, has defended her government's decision. Ms. Finocchiaro says the old system wasn't working. Reparations could be given to the family of an Australian aid worker who was killed by an Israeli airstrike in 2024. Yesterday, the Israeli military sparked backlash after an internal investigation found there was no criminal conduct involved in the strike that killed Zomi Frankum and six other aid workers, part of a World Central Kitchen convoy. Israel's ambassador to Australia, Dr. Hillel Newman, says Israel can't apologise for the attack for legal reasons, but hasn't ruled out reparations when he spoke to the ABC.
6: We need a specific request and then it's investigated according to the rules of reparations in such cases.
4: The body of bushwalker Lily Hooper has been retrieved from Natai National Park south of Sydney overnight. The experienced hiker's body was found yesterday after an 8-day search involving hundreds of volunteers. New South Wales Police Commissioner Mal Lanyon has apologised for a communication breakdown that led to the 18-year-old's family initially being told she was alive.
7: That miscommunication, I unashamedly apologise for any additional trauma that may have caused Lily's family, but certainly for the embarrassment and confusion that caused. The miscommunication obviously was born out of elation that Lily had been found, and her condition at that time was such that searches were relieved, and certainly those at the command post were elated.
4: A coronial investigation is underway. Conservation groups are raising the alarm following multiple mass casualty events caused by H5 bird flu. Details and other stories after this.
8: Census night was Tuesday, 11th of August. 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
9: Program sponsor.
4: The deaths of 1,000 birds and 28 penguins are a sign of things to come, according to the Invasive Species Council. Authorities in Tasmania are conducting tests on the penguins found dead on King Island. More than 1,000 crested terns have died in mass mortalities in South Australia.
9: It's going to start becoming very real for people on coastlines around Australia, on islands around Australia, but also increasingly inland and particularly around wetlands where birds congregate.
4: That's Jack Goff from the Invasive Species Council talking to the ABC. Penrith's Jack Cougar has been suspended for 3 matches for a high tackle in last night's NRL match against Melbourne. The Panthers' 5'8" has been charged with a careless high tackle on Melbourne's Tyron Richhart in the second half. He's also been charged with dangerous contact. He'll risk another 2-match suspension if he contests the charge at the NRL judiciary. And now moving to weather, mostly sunny in Muggeridge and Brisbane with a top of 24, 23 in showers on Gadigal Country, Sydney, while it's 17 and partly cloudy on Ngunnawal and Ngambri Country, Canberra, 16 and partly cloudy in Nam, Melbourne, and a shower or two in Nipple and Hobart with a max of 15, a top of 16 with a shower or two in Tarndanya, Adelaide, mostly sunny and 23 degrees in Borloo, Perth, and mostly sunny in Garramilla, Darwin with a top of 33 degrees. And if you have a story or news you want to share, you can always send an email to news@nirs.org.au or message us on Facebook, Instagram, or LinkedIn. And that's been the latest from NIRS News.
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15: 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Mum.

Many older people believe that exercise is no longer something they should do. People might stop exercising because they think they're too frail and physically weak, or they might think we don't need as much physical activity as we age. Some people think exercising is dangerous for older people because they may injure themselves. However, staying active as we grow older can help our muscles, our bones, our joints, and our health in general. It can also help us to keep our weight under control. So, before you decide you're too old for exercise, speak to your GP about some of the options that might help to improve and maintain your health. Funded by the Australian Government Department of Social Services.

0: Hi everyone, this is Sarah Storer for RAD, recording artists, actors and athletes against drink driving. I see a lot of things at gigs, mostly people having a good time and a few drinks. But what I'd hate to see is somebody getting behind the wheel after they've been drinking. Being even a little bit over the limit makes it too easy to lose control, possibly lose your life or that of a friend. Remember, music lives and you should too.
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Munta health workers, anda na kura darang. 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

0: Thank you very much. Oh, I got a big treat. A big treat for me. We were down there in the Bahamas one day. It was about 2 or 3 years ago, I guess it was. And me and Alan were down there, and guess who showed up? One of those islands he likes to hang out on. So we got together, had a few drinks, and talked about doing this thing right here. And it's been about 2 or 3 years in the planning, but we finally got it done. I want to get Jimmy out here to sing a song with me, if you will, Jimmy.
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1: 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Thank you. And now to a community announcement. Pikawe are having a Yarn Day for Cancer Prevention and Aged Care Information Day on the 27th of August at 10:30 a.m. to 2 p.m. with a light lunch provided at the Pikawe Health Service Conference Room. Everyone is welcome.

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1: Hi everyone, this is Sarah Stora for RAD, recording artists, actors and athletes against drink driving. 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Remember, music lives, and you should too.

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I'm a Tunnerong woman from Northeast Victoria, and I'm here to talk about the Reading Writing Hotline. 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The number is 1300 655 06. 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
1: Hello and welcome to the Weekly News in Review. I'm Adam Evans. Before we continue, I'd like to acknowledge the traditional owners of the land you're listening to this program from, and I'd like to acknowledge the elders past and present. Here's some of the stories coming up in this episode.
2: It's in healthcare, it's in workplaces, it's in the systems that are meant to serve everyone. And people also talked about it just being a constant barrage online of when you pick up your phone, when you open social media, you are just being hit in the face constantly with racism.
3: We know the statistics are clear that Aboriginal people are more likely to be impacted, but the police said that when they were applying to use this process, that Aboriginal people weren't more likely to be impacted. So that's not a very accurate assessment, and the appropriate process hasn't been undergone.
4: We don't think that the regulatory framework is fit for purpose anymore. It's sort of evolved piece by piece over many years, but we really need a conversation about whether it's working for people in rural, regional and remote Australia today who need reliable, accessible, affordable and resilient services.
5: We were out on our boat doing a regular survey and we were following a dolphin. Her name is Stevie Nicks. She came up to the surface and she had this massive baleen shell on her rostrum, which is essentially her beak. And again, immediately I knew what was going on, but she was lifting that shell out of the water and kind of jiggling it around a little bit, because what they're doing is they actually chase these fish into these dead baleen shells or large snail shells, essentially. Then they lift that shell out of the water and try and drain the water and the fish into their mouth to get a quick feed. So it was a really exciting thing to witness.
1: An inquiry investigating racism and hatred directed at First Nations people is reviewing more than 700 submissions. It's heard first-hand accounts of how systemic racism is affecting the everyday lives of Aboriginal and Torres Strait Islanders. The parliamentary inquiry was launched after the alleged attempted terrorist attack at a Perth Invasion Day rally in January. It's held public hearings in every state and territory. Muthi Muthi Wamba Wamba woman Jana Stewart is leading the inquiry. The Labor senator has spoken to NIRS News reporter Harrison Pedersen.
2: Everywhere we went, racism is in everyday part of life for mobs. Everyone, everywhere, everywhere was telling us that. They weren't just talking about individual incidents, they were talking about systemic incidents. It's in healthcare, it's in workplaces, it's in the systems that are meant to serve everyone. And people also talked about it just being a constant barrage online of when you pick up your phone, when you open social media, you are just being hit in the face constantly with racism. And people told us that it escalated and that, of the over 700 submissions that we got, one in five point to the referendum as being a real turning point of racism escalating in this country. But I think the thing that stays with me the most, or has stayed with me the most, is about how it's impacting our kids, how racism is reaching our kids online and what it teaches them about who they are. And none of our kids should ever have to carry that.
6: And when you're listening to First Nations people give their evidence, how do you go about managing the fatigue they may have, knowing that, past evidence hasn't been acted on?
2: Well, I think I carry a real responsibility. It's a privilege to hear some of the hardest moments in people's life and to bear witness to that. And I think our mob are really tired of coming to inquiry after inquiry and telling their stories and that not being acted on. I think that puts it squarely in the committee's remit. We are due to table our report by December, which is only months away. And people want urgency. They're right to want that urgency. Racism is harming our mob now, today, not someday down the track. And this is about doing it properly, and it's about making recommendations that are strong enough that government can't ignore them. And I mentioned we've had over 700 submissions, every state and territory. That's the body of evidence that is really hard to walk past. And for my mind, that's how we turn listening into action. It's absolutely on the committee now to think about how we turn the huge body of evidence that we've got into something really practical that we can do to make a difference in the lives of First Nations people across the country. Because right now, the racism that they're experiencing in everyday life is unacceptable.
6: Yeah, as you embark on this part of the work, what considerations do you have in terms of, forming the recommendations and, making sure, governments would be likely to accept them?
2: There's lots of things that go into what will become the final report. The first is to really kind of honour and privilege the evidence that people have given to the committee. So really look at that in a really detailed way over the next couple of months to look at all the things that people have told us. That's not a small amount of work. As I mentioned, we've had over 700 submissions. We've been to every state and territory jurisdiction to hear evidence. So bringing that together in a way that is respectful of those stories is really important. The other element or challenge, or I'm not sure how you might want to characterise it, but we are the Commonwealth. So the other challenge is that while lots of the things that people might have come to the inquiry and told us are in like state jurisdictions, we don't have a lot of remit over what states do. It doesn't mean that we won't necessarily have a view about that. The committee is still working through, as I said, all the evidence that we've received. But, what are the really practical things that we can do to make a difference? I mean, some examples of the things that people pointed to is, we need to have a look at what the complaints mechanism is, what the reporting looks like, what the consequences look like when somebody does something that's racist. People pointed to truth-telling as being something that can lead to real and practical change for the experience of our mob in everyday life. People talked about actually systems, service providers and deliverers needing to take a good hard look at themselves and ask themselves, are they doing the work to deliver the services that our mob need on the ground?
1: That's Inquiry Chair Senator Jana Stewart talking to NIRS News reporter Harrison Pedersen. A police trial of AI facial recognition technology in Western Australia could have a bigger impact on First Nations women than other residents. That's a concern for Dr. Hannah McGlade from Curtin University's Law School, who described the trial as disturbing and inappropriate. The faces captured are being compared with a police watch list of about 4,000 people in real time. Associate Professor McGlade has spoken to NIRS News' Mark Hydes about the trial, which has already scanned more than 130,000 people.
7: That is a lot of people. And the two sites are Midland and Northbridge. And these are areas that are populated with many Aboriginal people.
8: It's comparing faces against a police watch list in real time. Will this have a bigger impact on First Nations people than other groups?
7: I think it will, because Aboriginal people are overrepresented in the criminal justice system, and particularly in West Australia, there's always been high numbers of Aboriginal people incarcerated and also dying in custody. So we're going to see more Aboriginal people turning up on this arrest list. We haven't been given details, though, and there wasn't proper Aboriginal consultation in the beginning.
8: That was one of my next questions. Should there be more consultation?
7: Yes. Well, they avoided their obligations, I believe, to consult with the appropriate bodies, including around AI technology, but of course Aboriginal people. We know the statistics are clear that Aboriginal people are more likely to be impacted. But the police said that when they were applying to use this process, that Aboriginal people weren't more likely to be impacted. So that's not a very accurate assessment, and the appropriate process hasn't been undergone.
8: In terms of the watch list itself, do police need to be more transparent about who they put on there?
7: Absolutely. We don't really know who is on there, why they're on there, what sort of offences are the arrest warrants for. That is really problematic, because we know that people are still being arrested for minor offending and for non-violent offending.
8: Sounds like they're applying a pretty broad brush in that case.
7: Well, it could be. The information hasn't been forthcoming. There has been some information about the arrests, I believe 18, and one false positive reading, meaning, you know, it was inaccurate that a person was identified as being wanted who wasn't.
8: I've noticed a comment in relation to this from a law professor who says historically these sorts of things are worse for people of colour and women in particular. Does that concern you?
7: Yes, absolutely. We've already got a situation in Australia where Aboriginal women over a decade ago were regarded as the fastest growing prison population in Australia. We have very high rates of incarceration of Aboriginal women and often for offending that is what we would call minor offending. They should have been diverted away from prison. In the worst cases, you know, these women can even die in prison because you can't readily access healthcare. And often the women have psychosocial needs that are not being met in prison. So yes, this is very disturbing. And it is inappropriate that such a policing AI measure was introduced without even consultation with Aboriginal people.
8: You've touched on the locations where these have been put in place. I'm not familiar with Western Australia. Can you sort of give an explanation of the areas and the demographics of where they put these?
7: Well, Northbridge is what's known as the entertainment district of the city of Perth. A lot of Aboriginal people do go to Northbridge and have always been around Northbridge. We've got our Aboriginal services, including the ALS, more or less in the Northbridge area. It's a central area where people are using public transport to go in and out of Perth and different areas. So it's well known that many Aboriginal people don't live in Northbridge but are in Northbridge visiting. And Midland is the other location. It's a very working class area of Perth. It's certainly lower socioeconomic and known to have a fairly high Aboriginal population, probably the highest in the city of Perth, actually. So they are going to be, you know, seeing and reading a lot of Aboriginal people's faces and no doubt people who are have arrest warrants on them.
8: They're referring to it as a trial at this stage. Are you worried it'll be permanent?
7: Certainly. It seems that the police are very focused on arresting and people. This is something they... you know, that they think reflects well on them. But, you know, this doesn't address the underlying issues that too many people are being arrested for crimes that really shouldn't be on the books anymore, that shouldn't result in prison sentences, and that do. So, you know, this is concerning. We'd like to see more diversion and more... justice reinvestment to steer people away from contact with the criminal justice system.
1: That's Dr. Hannah McGlade, an associate professor at Curtin University's Law School, talking to Mark Hides. You're listening to the National Indigenous Radio Service's weekly news and review. I'm Adam Evans, coming from Magajin, Brisbane, on Yuggera and Turrbal country. Still to come in this episode... Changes are needed to ensure regional and remote communities have access to reliable phone and internet services. A new report by the Telecommunications Ombudsman found the service quality in those communities is lagging behind major cities. The report says the increased reliance on digital services means residents in those communities need reliable, affordable access to internet and mobile networks. It's calling on the federal government to overhaul the industry's regulations to establish quality standards. I spoke to Cynthia Gaybert, the Telecommunications Ombudsman, this week.
4: We don't think that the regulatory framework is fit for purpose anymore. It's sort of evolved piece by piece over many years, but we really need a conversation about whether it's working for people in rural, regional and remote Australia today who need reliable, accessible, affordable and resilient services.
9: You guys are speaking about remoteness, I guess. What are the challenges for people in remote and regional communities?
4: Some of the key things that have come through in our report is really about how much harder living remotely can make it to get your telco issues resolved. Mobile connectivity is unreliable and doesn't always suit how people need to use it. You've got limited choices, there's low technology awareness can leave people without many alternatives. And there are really significant safety risks when there's outages and unreliable services, which means that everyone's doing it tougher and people are being left behind by the technology that's developing in the metro areas.
9: How will changes to the regulatory framework address this?
4: What we're looking for from the government is to actually make sure that it reflects how people use phones now. There's things like universal service obligations that are for a world where we all had landlines. There's very few landlines left in Australia. And what we want to see is reliable standards for mobile as well as internet, which we don't currently have any obligations around those sorts of things. Equally, we want to see appropriate compensation when things take too long to get resolved. And we saw stories of consumers who took months to actually get their service fixed. I think it was one that waited 5 months for a connection after 20 cancelled appointments. You know, that's really not good enough. And there was no compensation for that person if they hadn't come to our office.
9: What sort of prompted you guys to look at this?
4: Look, we are very conscious that the vast majority of people, and including in the media, focus on what the impacts are in metro Australia. But there are 7 million Australians living in rural, regional and remote areas, and we wanted to see whether their experience of the telco industry was the same. And so while the complaints are largely the same complaints, it's the impact on people's safety, you know, when people are paying more, waiting longer and facing greater risks. We need to make sure that we don't lose sight of that experience not being the same as what happens in metro areas.
9: Taking into account what we've been talking about, what are your thoughts on, I guess, this in terms of like closing the gap target of digital inclusion? Do you think that this affects that or making changes to the regulatory framework might help with that?
4: Look, we think that, you know, the telco complaints that have come to us are absolutely showing us that some solutions are missing the mark and that people are being left behind. That means that digital inclusion continues to be impacted. So what we really want to see is an environment where people can actively participate in society, stay connected to family, support, work and help when they need it. And that's not the current reality for everybody. So, yeah, there has been some progress, but we do need place-based understanding and place-based investment to ensure that technology isn't outpacing digital inclusion.
1: That was Cynthia Gaybert, the Telecommunications Ombudsman. Dolphin calves are learning a lot more than just swimming from their mums. Queensland researchers have captured vision of a female dolphin and its calf chasing fish into empty shells and eating them in a behaviour known as shelling. They were spotted off the coast of Hervey Bay, which is around 300 kilometres north of Brisbane. University of Sunshine Coast marine mammal expert Dr. Alexis Levengood

0: percent of the population does it in Shark Bay, and we don't know about here in Queensland.
1: Can you talk us through what you saw?
0: Yeah, so we were out on our boat doing a regular survey, and we were following a dolphin. Her name is Stevie Nicks. She came up to the surface, and she had this massive baleen shell on her rostrum, which is essentially her beak. And again, immediately I knew what was going on, but she was lifting that shell out of the water and kind of jiggling it around a little bit, because what they're doing is they actually chase these fish into these dead baleen shells, or large snail shells, essentially. Then they lift that shell out of the water and try and drain the water and the fish into their mouth to get a quick feed. So it was a really exciting thing to witness.
1: Is it a maternal thing? I mean, you're seeing where a mother's teaching a calf, or what are you seeing?
0: Yeah, we were really fortunate in this space where the work in Shark Bay has shown that we thought it was learned from peer-to-peer. So seeing your friend doing something cool and kind of picking it up from them. What we found is that in some of our observations that we had, we saw a mother do this first, and then her calf picked up the shell and did the exact same thing within seconds of her dropping her shell. So this kind of suggested to us, well, actually, this might be maternally learned. It might be that mom has done this and the calf is learning from mom. And we know as humans, which are just, you know, terrestrial mammals at the end of the day, that we learn so much from our mothers, and they're kind of our first teachers in life. So this might be more prevalent here in the dolphins with shelling than we originally thought.
1: You've touched on the dolphins chasing fish into large empty shells. How big are these shells?
0: Yeah, so these shells vary quite drastically. The shell that we saw was a baleen shell, and there's different species of baleens, and they kind of can run from anywhere to about 25 centimeters to some species run up to over 50 centimeters. Ours was probably somewhere between about 25 to 35 with a quick guess, but yeah, they're pretty big for a dolphin to be lifting out of the water.
1: You mentioned that it's sort of been seen before in Western Australia. Do you think all dolphin species do this?
0: It's a really good question. I don't know if all dolphin species do it. We've never seen it with the humpback dolphins that we see in Queensland or even in Western Australia. My suspicion is the bottlenose definitely seem to be doing it, at least on the east and the west coast of Australia, but they might be doing it further north as well. We know our coastline is a little bit less populated further north, and there's probably less people on the water that are actively looking at dolphins and looking for kind of exciting new behaviors. So there's a good chance that more bottlenose might be doing this, but there's so much we still don't know.
1: What's your next step?
0: Our next step is to get back out in the water and try and find some more of these animals and try and see if we can figure out who's actually doing it. Is it only females? Is it males and females? Is it actually learned from mother to calf? Is it only happening in one area? So many things to assess and ask and figure out over the next couple years.
1: How far offshore were you?
0: Not far at all. We were only about 3 to 4 kilometers north of Yerangan. So we were actually really close to kind of the pier or jetty area that exists there in Yerangan. And honestly, anybody with a boat could probably get there pretty quickly. It's not very far. And that means the dolphins are close to shore doing it. So it's possible even regular people could see it when they're just out on the water or walking their dog on a beach.
1: In terms of the seashells themselves, are they bringing up from depth, or how far do they bring it up?
0: Yeah, so we were probably in about maybe 9 to 10 meters of water. So they're relatively deep, but not terribly deep. So in Harvey Bay, our depth is often around kind of 20 meters on average, give or take. But we have areas that are shallower than that. And so in both of our sightings, we were in about 10 meters of water, and those shells would be at the seafloor. So they go all the way down, dive there, pick them up with their rostrum, and then bring them up to the surface from 10 meters down. So this gives me a little insight that, again, there's probably more dolphins doing this throughout Queensland, possibly again in the north, and we're just not seeing it because the behavior that happens really quickly, and we just can't have people in the water all the time. So it gives me hope that there's more animals doing it, and it's going to be some more exciting discoveries in the future.
2: That was Dr. Alexis Levengood from the University of the Sunshine Coast talking to NIRS News reporter Mark Hides. Well, that's the weekly news and review for another week. 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That's news@nirs.org.au. I'm Adam Evans. 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

Hi, this is Denny Hines for RAD. Recording artists, actors and athletes against drink driving. Here's a simple word of advice. If you enjoy a drink when you go out, then keep it simple. Unless you're a rocket scientist, how do you really know whether you're under the limit or not? So try this. 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

0: say you got a lot of love, I can use a ton. And we can go together, we can be as one.
1: And I can take along, yeah, my number longer bond. I can have to worry, you won't be alone.
2: I guess I'm coming too, cause if we preaching love and unity, I'm coming through. And is that cool with you?

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1: Yeah, I want to get a new phone that lets me go on Facebook, listen to music, and watch YouTube videos.
0: Sounds like you should go on a plan rather than a prepaid. 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

0: Are you looking after your heart? 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
1: Me not working hard. Yeah, right, picture that with a Kodak. Or better yet, go to Times Square, take a picture of me with a Kodak. Took my life from negative to positive, I just want y'all to know that. And tonight, let's enjoy life.

0: My kids came home last night and they're talking about this play they're doing. Something about crossing the line. You seen it?
1: Yeah, mine too. To do with having healthy relationships with your family. Stuff that's not respectful and you shouldn't do. And if you do it, you cross that line.
0: What sort of stuff crosses the line?
1: Being violent to your family and community. Hitting women. 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
0: Nah, they're too young to learn about that.
1: Nah, I reckon they're learning stuff that'll help them make the right decisions. And they seem to understand it pretty well. So good on them.
2: If you think you, or someone you know, may be crossing the line, go to australia.gov.au/respect. Authorised by the Australian Government, Canberra. Spoken by Jay Blair, W. McPherson and I. Clark.

0: Dwayne, this man's got a deal for us, but we've got to decide real quick, otherwise we'll miss out.
1: What's a yarn?
2: Well, sir, I've got a wonderful family portrait package available. Have you got kids?
1: Yeah, we got four.
2: Well, take a look at these photos. I can do some for you that look just like that, with all these special effects. And all you have to do is pay a $50 deposit and sign up to this agreement, which means you'll pay the rest off, $50 a month.
1: Hang on a second. Them consumer protection mob were out here the other day telling us people who knock on your door and sell stuff can't take your money straight away.
2: Oh, wow.
1: And if we agree to buy anything over $100, we get 10 days to think it over. Cooling off period, I think it's called. And you ain't allowed to call on Sundays either.
0: Dwayne, why's he running away?
1: He was going to rip us off. Those fellas think Aboriginals are fair game.
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cause I'm taking over this. Bring it back, 1, 2, 3. Dizzy be ripping with the boys on the beats. I be making the moves and catching up with the peeps. You know the rules, finders keeps. Jamming to the maddest, finest beats. Showing everybody we got plenty energy. But seriously, I'm dangerous and deadly. Creeping to the top, on lock, you'll see. So let's go.

0: Hey sis, you okay?
1: It's my mate. I'm worried about her. Keeps getting herself into trouble.
0: Drinking too much is a problem for many young people. We have to look after each other. Go to www.australia.gov.au/YC.
1: Your life, your culture, you choose.
0: Authorised by the Australian Government, Canberra. Spoken by D. Roberts and A. Rosier.

Hello there, countrymen. This is me, Mary D, the big black queen of the Kimberley. And I have just visited them very good-looking deadly fellas on the website How Is Your Sugar. That's www.howisyoursugar.com.au. There's some people there with stories about living well with diabetes. And you lovely black women out there, you might even find yourself a lovely diabetic man on the Facebook fan page. And there's lots of other surprises too. It's worth a visit if you've got diabetes or if you're a health worker. Look after yourself. This is an opportunity. Make yourself better, what a year. I know all our black people are sweet, but we're going to fix ourselves up too.

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2: And yes, ladies and gentlemen, you're tuning in to the Straight Out Show here with Dre, and we're going to have you a very amazing show. But yes, we're going to be tuning you through about 3 to 5. So sit back, relax, and enjoy some amazing music. And yeah, but before I like to start, I'd just like to acknowledge all the elders out there. Hopefully they're having a wonderful day. Hopefully they keep teaching us about our culture so we can keep learning and so we can keep passing it on. Enjoy, ladies and gentlemen. And always remember to stay deadly.

0: 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So we need to show them how. 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

0: 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Uniting Country SA currently has several positions available in the Healing for Strong Families program. 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Thank you. And now to a community announcement. Pikawe are having a Yarn Day for Cancer Prevention and Aged Care Information Day on the 27th of August at 10:30 a.m. to 2 p.m. with a light lunch provided at the Pikawe Health Service Conference Room. Everyone is welcome.
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1: My name's Ian Richmond. 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

Tell me, how do you speak? Words that you don't know exist. Has somebody forgive me?

0: Hey, brother, I want to have a word with you.
1: Me? What do you want?
0: I want you to think about the way you treat women.
1: What do you mean?
0: Those young fellas are watching what you do.
1: So?
0: It's important for them and our community they grow up to respect women. 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If you don't show respect, they won't learn to show respect.
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Hello, my name's Mick Penglase. I'm the Family Partnerships Coordinator at the Smith Family in Port Augusta, and you're listening to I'm

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And you can also angana yang langgala mana internet la penti mana number aja mula jangka hkcompliance.gov/.gov.au

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I didn't break a sweat, I broke my brow, wow.

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0: 690 to 7648. It's a seven-goal lead, and it's all Brisbane.
1: 42 points it is. Ball gets tossed in, comes down to Zach Bailey, can't get a handle, gets knocked forward, and coming across was DeGoey, and then sent over the boundary line by McCrory and Will Ashcroft, and have another ball in. Just left half forward flank for the Lions. 42 points. I think it's the highest score that we've had so far. So Lions out by a fair margin. Ball gets flicked in. Cameron gets it down the long. Coming across, it's going to be a free kick. It's going to go in the way of Neil, I think. He's played on directly. Sends it forward.
2: Draper
1: in the
2: deep.
1: Draper direction. Draper goes up. Brings it down the ground level. Side bottoms there. So is Josh Dacos. They come across the face of goal now. And Collingwood will just dump this ball outside his defensive 50 and lands in the lap of Jasper Fletcher. He looks further afield. Goes towards Oscar Allen. Coming up was Morris. Can't really get there. The Pies have got numbers here. They'll come out of their defensive 50.
0: Yeah, almost another shot at goal. Goes begging though, so it's outside 50. Or here's a turnover though. Lester gets it. Goes back inside 50. And here's Allen standing all on his own. He takes the mark and says immediately, boys, I'm going to go back and have a shot.
2: That's the Jeffrey Farmer gene right there.
3: So, get paid to kick goals, brother, as a forward. You know it.
4: Well, that's what he reckoned.
2: Oh, I played a bit of midfield too, if you don't mind.
3: Yeah, but not long. Come on now. You didn't have the gas tank.
4: He's over. Right here. Shots are being fired in the back row here. But tell you what. Now, Oscar Allen, he's only had the four disposals. This is possession number five. He has kicked a goal. He's now kicked two.
2: Jeffrey, that was Farmer Gene right there in front of our eyes.
0: That's why when he marks it anywhere near goals, he just says, listen, boys, I'm going to go back and have a shot.
4: I've got this.
0: He kicks another one.
3: And they pull further and further away.
0: 48 points, the margin. It is 15-6, 96 to 7-6, 48. We've played 23 minutes. The other interesting thing here is they want to take this whole percentage out of the equation.
1: Yep.
0: Trust me, they want to finish third to have a crack at Sydney. And if they win by 10 goals tonight, it almost doesn't matter what Hawthorn do. They're not going to run them down.
3: Yeah, it's almost one of those ones where whoever's above them or whoever's got to play them will be probably very scared.
0: Very nervous.
3: The way they're playing at the moment, they are serious contenders.
1: Voice of Jeff Farmer on the National Indigenous Radio service here tonight. MCG, round 24. It's going to be a free kick to the Lions. It's going to be Draper. Tackles Nick Dacos and he sends it long inside his forward 50. Goes towards Oscar Allen. But reading it better than everyone else was Dan Houston, former Port Adelaide player. He marks the ball, goes to Howe. Howe now goes to the Doe. Wilmot comes up with a big spoil, comes down to Neil. He's tackled now by Josh Dacos. And DeGoey very slow in getting up. He was hurt massively by a big knee of Wilmot as he's still on his haunches at the moment as umpire holds up play. Now he gets up and we've got a ball up right in the middle of the MCG.
0: So the ball back in the air comes to ground. It's taken by Dacos. This is Nick. Goes to Swadling, who's been very good tonight. He runs and then drives inside 50. What have they got? It's a two on two. Off hands Harrison. Oh, it didn't bounce his way. Taken by West. Got it over the top there. And a shot at goal by McStay. Misses everything. Just not their night at the moment. McStay couldn't get his radar working. It goes out of bounds on the full free kick to the Lions.
1: Lester has the ball now, wants to come across the goals, goes long to a two-on-one advantage to the Lions. It comes down, it goes to Ainsworth, bounces over his head. Allen tracks the ball, but Levi Ashcroft's there. He now gives it back over to Fletcher. Now Charlie Cameron has a paddock in front of him, handballs over to Hipwood. Hipwood now swings it out wide and finds Oscar Allen, who has the runner outside in Cameron. Cameron can lower the eyes, and he does. Pulls the kick late and finds Lohman. Lohman, he's 70 metres out. Not much to go to. He's got numbers back. Oscar Allen presents an opportunity. Misses him, and he goes over the top and sends the ball out of bounds, and we'll see a throw-in 35 metres around from the Lions' goal. The Lions leading this game by 48 points as we approach the 26-minute mark of this third term.
0: Pies have only managed one goal this quarter. One goal, one, in fact. So it's been a good quarter for the Lions. They've really put this one.

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